0: How highly do you rate Freddie Mercury as a frontman for a band?
1: There's none better. He's great. He's such a powerful character, personality.
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1: Oh. 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

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And we go back to that thing. We just go and say, okay.

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1: Okay, we'd like to carry on the show with two new numbers from the News of the World album. The first one's written by Brian, it's called Sleeping on the Sidewalk.

Okay, there's something special I gotta do. Just the point where I sing a song which was written by one of the best friends we ever had. This is a Freddie song, which I know damn well will never die, whether I sing it or not, but I'm gonna sing it anyway. I usually sing it for Freddie. Tonight, I'm happy to say we're very privileged to have Freddie's mum with us. So this is for her.

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1: In English it goes, I would like to dedicate this song to absent friends. That's what we say in England. We say to absent friends. And it's, les amis qui ne sont plus avec nous.

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0: thank you.
1: I don't see no light. 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
0: three.
1: Hang on.
0: Oh.
1: Light's not on.
0: It is, isn't it?
1: Okay.
0: Huh. Three.

0: John, I think you went out a bit towards the end, didn't you?
1: Do you think you're going to get to heaven?
2: No, I don't want to.
1: You don't want to?
2: No, hell's much better. Look at the interesting people that you're going to meet down there. Green Radio Net.

Yeah. I said, yeah. Yeah. All right, all right. All right, all right. All right, all right. Yeah, yeah. Yeah, yeah. Come on, do it to the beat.

I've always been like this. Success does help. It makes it easier to be outrageous or whatever, but I mean, that doesn't stop me. If all my money ended tomorrow, I would still be the same person. I'd still go about the same way, like I had lots of money, and that's what I used to do before. That's part of me, and I'll always walk around like a Persian popinjay, and no one's going to stop me, honey. Queen Radio Net.

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1: It strikes me, Roger, that you and the boys in the band have had a career which so far has been up, up, up all the way. There haven't really been any big lows as far as success is concerned. You continually come up with product which is successful, which makes the charts here in America in all the right markets. Is there a key to it? I mean, do you know what it is?
2: I don't know. I think there's, more than anything, I say we all still believe in what we're doing. And I think the songs are good. And I know that sounds very simplistic, but I think it's true. Also, there's the fact that we've never changed our lineup. We're the same band that we were when we started, and that's very rare. And we haven't allowed anybody's ego to get so out of control that they don't think the others are good enough for them or something. So I don't know. Those factors, I'd say, are important. But
1: and the diversification element's important, that you can go away and do other things, that Freddie has a solo career, that Brian can experiment, that John can do things.
2: Yeah, I think that's very important just so we don't feel completely constricted and trapped within this sort of monster called Queen. So it is nice to go and do those things where you have totally your own say and you get away from the others a bit. But then that makes it better when you come back, really, and work together again.
1: I presume I'd be start raving bonkers to imply that you're in touch with one or other member of the band every day of your life. I mean, presume there
2: Not
1: are
2: periods.
1: Not every
2: day, but we're in fairly constant touch with each other about things, you know. I mean, my lawyer talks to their lawyers. No, I'm only joking.
1: But there is a stage, I'm sure you would admit to me, where the business starts to get too much, where
2: you
1: hit the nail on the head. You want to be creative, you want to be artists, you don't want the hassles.
2: No, but I think we try and isolate ourselves as much as possible from the hassles, from all that stuff. But and we really, we think mainly about the music. You know, we leave the business side to business people.
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Okay, we'd like to try something very different right now. This is from the new album, the news of the world. Have you got it yet? The album, that is. Okay, you might just about recognize this one. This is called My Melancholy Blues.

0: Queen Diary on this day in history.
1: Hello, today is May 14th. Here are some dates from Queen history. 1977, Queen played live on a day at the races tour at Jahrhunderthal, Frankfurt, Germany. 1983, Roger was captain of a team on the BBC's quiz show Pop Quiz. 1985, Brian visited Aoyama Recording School in Japan to talk to pupils about guitar playing. 1985, Freddie received Silver Award for Mr. Bad Guy Sales in the UK. 1996, Brian and Roger attended the Cannes Film Festival where the BFI Made in Heaven films were publicly premiered. 1997, Roger joined Ian Hunter at Shepherd's Bush Empire Theatres, London, UK, in All the Young Dudes. They performed this song together at FM Tribute Concert at Wembley 1992, also with Mick Ronson and David Bowie. 2002, the We Will Rock You musical had its premiere at Dominion Theatre, London, UK. Written by Ben Elton and co-financed by Robert De Niro company Tribeca Productions. The original London production was scheduled to close on October 7, 2006. Due to public demand, the show has been extended to 2012. After the premiere, a party was organized introducing Say's band, Carrie Ellis, Eric Singer, and Gary Booker in Tie Your Mother Down, Guitar Man, Hammer to Fall Slow/Fast, Tutti Frutti, A Whiter Shade of Pale, Rock and Roll, With a Little Help from My Friends, and All the Way from Memphis. 2003, Roger live at annual ARC charity concert at Old Billingsgate Market, London, UK. He was joined by Chris Thompson, Ron Wood, Bob Geldof, Spike Edney, and also Brian. I Want to Break Free, A Kind of Magic, Radio GAGA, We Will Rock You, and Tie Your Mother Down were performed. 2005, Queen plus PR live on Queen plus Paul Rogers tour at The Point, Dublin, Ireland. 2007, Brian and Roger appeared on stage of We Will Rock You musical at the Dominion Theatre, London, UK, celebrating 5th year of the production of the show. At the end, they also received an award. The show became the longest running show to occupy the Dominion and reached the 3 mil sold tickets mark. 2011, Brian and Carrie Ellis played live on Anthem's tour at Cardiff, UK. 2012, Brian and Roger played live at the Dominion Theatre at We Will Rock You musical 10th anniversary.
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1: Put a bit of silver salmon. I know he doesn't know it, but he might just play on. Just for... Just a little...

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2: Yeah.
3: That's the end of side one of A Day at the Races.
2: Yes.
3: That was a track by John Deacon. His contribution to this album. It's good. His songs are getting better every time, actually.
2: He's the quiet
3: one. I'm getting
2: one.
3: A bit worried, actually.
2: Yes.
3: He's sort of quiet. To lots of people, you think, don't underestimate him. He's got a fiery streak underneath all that, really. But I think, because I talk so much anyway, he likes to let me do all the talking. But, I mean, once people sort of crack that thin ice, then he's all right, you know. Mm. You can never stop him talking then.
2: Actually, you're a very shy bunch, really, aren't you?
3: We are, really, actually.
2: He said, hiding behind
3: not,
2: the bottle.
3: Not, oh. Me shy, of course. Yes, I am, actually. People don't seem to realize that. Just because I go around tearing around on stage, they think I should go tearing around life. But I'm not really.
2: Good. Well done. Right. I've said to you once, you must have had a classical upbringing, and you went, so I dropped that one. But I think you really must have.
3: I did. Well, I did have, in my youth, that's a couple of years ago, when I was about 7 years old, I had piano lessons, and I did up to grade 4 classical, practical and theory, and then I gave it up because I basically sort of play by ear, really, and I can't sight read at all, so I gave that up anyway, and now all my sort of playing is done by ear. I can't read music that well. It takes me a long while.
2: Well, how do you work out these amazing harmonies you do?
3: That's quite easy, yeah.
2: Same as you do.
3: Okay. I don't know, I just sort of, you just have to work at it, you know, and after a while you sort of fall into a pattern and experience. I think I feel I'm getting better every year, don't you?
2: Oh, I do, yes.
3: I learn a lot from our past albums, actually, see how they're constructed and things, and then you sort of use what you've done in the past and work out different things.
2: Mm. You're polishing beautifully. It's really a polished product now.
3: Yes.
2: I mean, that you take my breath away. The harmonies on that are supreme.
3: They're nice, yes. I'm very, very pleased with them.
2: Isn't he modest?
3: Right,
2: no, wonderful. 22 minutes to 3, and from the polished to the
3: side tool.
2: Yes, bit hairy this number. So if you're a little old lady, stand back.
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0: What does it all mean?
1: Okay, we have everything we need then.
2: And we can sing if we want.

In an ideal world, I think we need some musicians, okay? Some musicians? Luckily, on the guitar, Mr. Jamie Moses! On the red-hot piano accordion, Mr. Spike Ibney! And on groovy, upright, electric bass, Mr. Danny Miranda!

0: Queen Diary on this day in history.
1: Hello, today is May 14th. Here are some dates from Queen history. 1977, Queen played live on a day at the races tour at Jahrhunderthal, Frankfurt, Germany. 1983, Roger was captain of a team on the BBC's quiz show Pop Quiz. 1985, Brian visited Aoyama Recording School in Japan to talk to pupils about guitar playing. 1985, Freddie received Silver Award for Mr. Bad Guy Sales in the UK. 1996, Brian and Roger attended the Cannes Film Festival where the BFI Made in Heaven films were publicly premiered. 1997, Roger joined Ian Hunter at Shepherd's Bush Empire Theatres, London, UK, in All the Young Dudes. They performed this song together at FM Tribute Concert at Wembley 1992, also with Mick Ronson and David Bowie. 2002, the We Will Rock You musical had its premiere at Dominion Theatre, London, UK. Written by Ben Elton and co-financed by Robert De Niro company Tribeca Productions. The original London production was scheduled to close on October 7, 2006. Due to public demand, the show has been extended to 2012. After the premiere, a party was organized introducing Say's band, Carrie Ellis, Eric Singer, and Gary Booker in Tie Your Mother Down, Guitar Man, Hammer to Fall Slow/Fast, Tutti Frutti, A Whiter Shade of Pale, Rock and Roll, With a Little Help from My Friends, and All the Way from Memphis. 2003, Roger live at annual ARC charity concert at Old Billingsgate Market, London, UK. He was joined by Chris Thompson, Ron Wood, Bob Geldof, Spike Edney, and also Brian. I Want to Break Free, A Kind of Magic, Radio GAGA, We Will Rock You, and Tie Your Mother Down were performed. 2005, Queen plus PR live on Queen plus Paul Rogers tour at The Point, Dublin, Ireland. 2007, Brian and Roger appeared on stage of We Will Rock You musical at the Dominion Theatre, London, UK, celebrating 5th year of the production of the show. At the end, they also received an award. The show became the longest running show to occupy the Dominion and reached the 3 mil sold tickets mark. 2011, Brian and Carrie Ellis played live on Anthem's tour at Cardiff, UK. 2012, Brian and Roger played live at the Dominion Theatre at We Will Rock You musical 10th anniversary.
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2: Just twice. Alright, yeah, okay.
1: Right. Supposed to be professional. I've got to go up there.
0: Yeah, you can do that. Let's start from the top, please.
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1: Well, despite those current health problems, despite partying, the expensive restaurants and the opera and the ballet, and generally being a dirty stopout, Freddie looks incredibly good. You look fit and young, I said, rather jealously, so how come?
2: I don't get up every morning and rush to the mirror and say how many lines I've got. I mean, that's the best way to do it as far as I'm concerned. I don't worry, because, I mean, if you're going to get old or you look, that's the way it is, no matter facelifts or whatever, no matter how many creams you use, it's just not me, you know, it's just not me. And I know the kind of life I lead sometimes, you know, on these late nights and everything. Yeah. I can get by with like 2 or 3 hours sleep a night, and I'm fine.
1: Are you vain?
2: And then am I vain? Well, to a certain extent, yes.
1: Yeah.
2: I have those ingredients. Yes.
1: How do you show yourself?
2: I like to feel that I look good at all times when I go out. I think it has its inner happiness, you know. It has to come from within.
1: It seems to be a very successful way of coming from it as well. And apart from that inner well-being, Freddie has taken his fair share of physical knocks. We reported on the broken leg. I think it happened in Brazil. And in fact, the broken leg has happened on more than one occasion.
2: I've actually broken it 3 times. But it's not broken. I think broken is the wrong thing. I've just torn my ligaments, which I think is worse sometimes. So it's nothing to do with the bones. It's just my ligaments on the right knee. I used to do a lot of exercise and weightlifting and all that, and it's sort of, I can't really, because I can't really put pressure on my right knee anymore. Mm. So therefore, I'm sort of limited in the kind of exercise and the weightlifting I do. And one performance on a German tour, I actually collapsed. I just did a wrong move, and right on the front stage, I just, you know, spotlights and everything, I just collapsed, and they thought it was part of the show, but of course I couldn't get up again. But as, you know, the show must go on, I was in agony, but I just said, I'll do 2 more songs, but seated at the piano, because at least I can. So they carried me on again. And it was the only time I've actually done this. So at the end of the show, I couldn't take my bow. I was just sat there because I couldn't move. But I was at the piano. I did Bohemian Rhapsody and We're the Champions. And, you know, the rest of the group had to leave. And then straight to the

0: are the champions. It's 11:25. We now know he's been under a lot of strain, so let's talk about the future with Freddie Mercury on a Wednesday morning.
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0: So is Freddie thinking of putting his feet up for a while?
2: Far be it from me to say that I don't want to do nothing. And people are saying, okay, now I've done my solo project, and they think I'm actually going to just stay that way. But no way. I mean, I do love working with Queen, and I think the next project is going to be the next Queen album. And the only thing I did sort of point out to them is that I need a well-deserved rest. Yeah. I mean, in terms of schedule and all that, I mean, we should be doing a Queen album now, you see. But I mean, because I did my solo project, it sort of, I sort of went off on a tangent, and now everything is sort of coming a bit late. And I just said, look, for me to do it properly, I need a little bit of rest. I mean, I think the next Queen album is scheduled in December.

0: written in the stars.
1: Freddie Mercury. I was trying to think of a way to sum him up. One thing he said to me that we weren't able to use in this piece of tape, there's so much material we actually had that we couldn't use. We were talking about the appearance that Queen are going to make at Live Aid, and he said he was delighted about it. And I said, how can you be delighted? It's a mega concert for everybody. Mega's a word I shouldn't use. No one is going to be able to do a voice check, a sound check, or a lighting check. It'll be just Queen exposed, naked, as it were. And he said, I'm delighted about that, because it will actually prove to people that Queen are a musical band, not just an effects band.
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0: Queen Diary on this day in history.
1: Hello, today is May 14th. Here are some dates from Queen history. 1977, Queen played live on a day at the races tour at Jahrhunderthal, Frankfurt, Germany. 1983, Roger was captain of a team on the BBC's quiz show Pop Quiz. 1985, Brian visited Aoyama Recording School in Japan to talk to pupils about guitar playing. 1985, Freddie received Silver Award for Mr. Bad Guy Sales in the UK. 1996, Brian and Roger attended the Cannes Film Festival where the BFI Made in Heaven films were publicly premiered. 1997, Roger joined Ian Hunter at Shepherd's Bush Empire Theatres, London, UK, in All the Young Dudes. They performed this song together at FM Tribute Concert at Wembley 1992, also with Mick Ronson and David Bowie. 2002, The We Will Rock You musical had its premiere at Dominion Theatre, London, UK. Written by Ben Elton and co-financed by Robert De Niro company Tribeca Productions. The original London production was scheduled to close on October 7, 2006. Due to public demand, the show has been extended to 2012. After the premiere, a party was organized introducing Say's band, Cary Ellis, Eric Singer, and Gary Booker in Tie Your Mother Down, Guitar Man, Hammer to Fall Slow/Fast, Tutti Frutti, A Whiter Shade of Pale, Rock and Roll, With a Little Help from My Friends, and All the Way from Memphis. 2003, Roger live at annual ARC charity concert at Old Billingsgate Market, London, UK. He was joined by Chris Thompson, Ron Wood, Bob Geldof, Spike Edney, and also Brian. I Want to Break Free, A Kind of Magic, Radio GAGA, We Will Rock You, and Tie Your Mother Down were performed. 2005, Queen plus PR live on Queen plus Paul Rogers tour at The Point, Dublin, Ireland. 2007, Brian and Roger appeared on stage of We Will Rock You musical at the Dominion Theatre, London, UK, celebrating 5th year of the production of the show. At the end, they also received an award. The show became the longest running show to occupy the Dominion and reached the 3 mil sold tickets mark. 2011, Brian and Cary Ellis played live on Anthem's tour at Cardiff, UK. 2012, Brian and Roger played live at the Dominion Theatre at We Will Rock You musical 10th anniversary.
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0: You know, Sammy, there's been a lot of rumors lately about a certain band or Queen. And the rumors are that we're going to split up. What do you think? They're talking from here. My apologies, but I say what I want. You know what I mean? So forget those rumors, we're gonna stay together until we fucking will die, I'm sure.
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I think it's much more refined. Okay, another one from the top.

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2: We're now going to take you to the battlefield. This is called Oh God!

To finish up with, this is something from the new album Sheer Heart Attack, written by a young Freddy over there. It's called In the Lap of the Gods Revisited. Thank you. Good night.

Attention!

0: Well, let me introduce you now to the members of Queen. First of all, vocalist and piano player...
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1: Queen are taking a few days off from their tour, and we caught up with bassist John Deakin on a flying visit to London before returning to Brazil tonight. John told Newsbeat how Queen are packing them in Argentina.
2: We started off a tour with two shows in a football stadium in Buenos Aires called Vélez Sarsfield, which is one of the ones that was used for the World Cup down there. And we did two shows there, and they were about 35 to 40,000 a night. And then we did these other two shows, Mar del Plata, Rosario, and then we came back, and the very last night in Vélez Sarsfield, we did another show in Buenos Aires, and they had given permission to even have more people on the pitch, and we got about 55,000 on the last night. So it's probably about 200,000 people altogether on those five shows.
3: Now, the technical resources you've laid on for this tour are just staggering. I mean, for example, you've got 75 tons of equipment or thereabouts on stage with you, and you've even taken with you a full football pitch worth of AstroTurf, plastic glass. What's that for?
2: The reason for that is all the shows we've done in Argentina were all at football stadiums, and they were very worried about the pitch getting damaged because it's their sort of hallowed ground, the football turf. And we came up with this idea of covering it with this plastic glass, and they agreed to it because that was something that we really wanted, was to have a lot of people on the pitch, because we set the stage up down one end. I mean, they were quite happy to have people in the stands, but we insisted that we must have people on the pitch as well to give a good atmosphere for the show. As far as equipment is concerned, yes, we did take one hell of a lot of equipment. We flew the PA down from America, from Miami, and that was a charter plane solely for the PA because it is equivalent to doing virtually a festival set up in each football stadium. And so scaffolding had to be built for the stage, there was a roof for the stage, all our lighting equipment, and it was a tremendous amount of equipment to take down there, but I think it's been worth it.
3: What's it been like standing on stage, you know, in Argentina? What's the atmosphere been like coming at you from the crowd?
2: Oh, it was marvellous. I mean, it was the closest really going to a football match. It was that sort of reaction. They were tremendously enthusiastic. I mean, you know, they were quite ecstatic, and they were singing along in English as well, and doing all the chants and everything. Final encore, we usually do We Are the Champions. It works very well in a big place. You know, they sort of can sway along and sing along. It works great.
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4: 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Sorry about this, but Brian's guitar is about to blow up.
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4: 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Okay, here we go. Take 36.

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0: Queen Diary on this day in history.
1: Hello, today is May 14th. Here are some dates from Queen history. 1977, Queen played live on a day at the races tour at Jahrhunderthal, Frankfurt, Germany. 1983, Roger was captain of a team on the BBC's quiz show Pop Quiz. 1985, Brian visited Aoyama Recording School in Japan to talk to pupils about guitar playing. 1985, Freddie received Silver Award for Mr. Bad Guy Sales in the UK. 1996, Brian and Roger attended the Cannes Film Festival where the BFI Made in Heaven films were publicly premiered. 1997, Roger joined Ian Hunter at Shepherd's Bush Empire Theatres, London, UK, in All the Young Dudes. They performed this song together at FM Tribute Concert at Wembley 1992, also with Mick Ronson and David Bowie. 2002, The We Will Rock You musical had its premiere at Dominion Theatre, London, UK. Written by Ben Elton and co-financed by Robert De Niro company Tribeca Productions. The original London production was scheduled to close on October 7, 2006. Due to public demand, the show has been extended to 2012. After the premiere, a party was organized introducing Say's band, Carrie Ellis, Eric Singer, and Gary Booker in Tie Your Mother Down, Guitar Man, Hammer to Fall Slow/Fast, Tutti Frutti, A Whiter Shade of Pale, Rock and Roll, With a Little Help from My Friends, and All the Way from Memphis. 2003, Roger live at annual Arc Charity concert at Old Billingsgate Market, London, UK. He was joined by Chris Thompson, Ron Wood, Bob Geldof, Spike Edney, and also Brian. I Want to Break Free, A Kind of Magic, Radio GAGA, We Will Rock You, and Tie Your Mother Down were performed. 2005, Queen plus PR live on Queen plus Paul Rogers tour at The Point, Dublin, Ireland. 2007, Brian and Roger appeared on stage of We Will Rock You musical at the Dominion Theatre, London, UK, celebrating 5th year of the production of the show. At the end, they also received an award. The show became the longest running show to occupy the Dominion and reached the 3 mil sold tickets mark. 2011, Brian and Carrie Ellis played live on Anthem's tour at Cardiff, UK. 2012, Brian and Roger played live at the Dominion Theatre at We Will Rock You musical 10th anniversary.
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Dark City, so different from the town square. 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

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I will continue.

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1: The story behind the song, Stone Cold Crazy. This 2.25 minute piece of musical frenzy, with lyrics that very much sacrifice coherent sense for the sake of the rhyme scheme, but might be loosely understood to relate the playfully frantic story of a fugitive, has the distinction of marking a couple of Queen firsts. Sandwiched between In the Lap of the Gods and Dear Friends, as the second track on side two of the 1974 Sheer Heart Attack album, it is the very first song to have been credited to all four band members. At this early stage of the band's career, however, it isn't the collective name Queen that was used, as was the case with the later all-band collaborations according to agreement, but to the four members listed individually in the order May, Mercury, Taylor, Deacon. This raises an interesting point about its origins, which started with Freddie in his days with the pre-Queen band Wreckage. So technically, it wasn't a Queen song at the start, but all the other band members made their contribution to it before it was finally laid down for their third album. This leads us to the second first. It was, in fact, the first song the band played live as Queen, even though they were originally billed as Smile, on the 27th of June 1970 in Truro, Cornwall, when Mike Gross was still bassist. Such a live performance then predated its studio recording and indeed even the band's first album. The song appears, for example, on the set list of a concert at King's College Medical School on the 10th of March 1972, when of course John had already joined the band, among the creations for Queen One, both inclusions and outtakes. However, it was sidelined from both that debut album and Queen 2, subsequently appearing alongside other tracks from Sheer Heart Attack on the fifth BBC session in October 1974. Around Freddie's vocal narrative is the matching desperate velocity of the instrumentals from the other three, which seem to be simulating a chase by law enforcement while attempting to corner their quarry. With those initial siren-sounding effects from Brian, which launch into the mordant guitar part, accompanied by Roger's drums and John's bass in hot pursuit, and the ease with which they all pull it off, as if it's all some kind of game, belies the complexity. Considered by many to be the birth of thrash metal, the song's Rainbow Concert recording from 1974 was an interesting choice for the B-side of the single release of The Miracle in 1989, presenting a stark contrast to this placid song. The following year, it was covered by Metallica, whose lead singer James Hetfield took on the vocal at the tribute concert. Stone Cold Crazy had remained in the concert set list until 1977 and was reintroduced on the Works tour in 1984. In post-Freddie times, there was a notable performance by Brian and Roger with Jeff Scott Soto on lead vocal at the Walk of Fame after show in LA in 2002, and it appeared consistently in Queen and Adam Lambert concerts from 2014 through to early 2018, making a powerfully pacey comeback at the opening concert of the North American Rhapsody Tour of 2023 in Baltimore on the 4th of October. This is Alison Sezzi for Queen Radio Net.

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0: Mr. Scully from queenconcerts.com presents one Queen or solo concert. 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
1: Queen live in Chicago, United States on the 19th of September 1980. This is a brilliant recording of a concert from the American leg of the Game Tour. There are some brilliant tracks in the set list. Play the Game, Mustafa, Death on Two Legs, I'm in Love with My Car, or Keep Yourself Alive with the timpani solo that is followed by 9 minutes of Brian's guitar extravaganza. There's a funny moment before Love of My Life. The always polite Brian suddenly complains about the acoustics of the venue, but in the end he praises the audience as being the best rock and roll audience of the country.

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1: 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How does it sound from the audience?
2: Okay, is everybody crazy now? Huh?

gotta be cool, relax, get in, get on my track, take a back seat, a hitchhike.

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1: You won't keep yourself alive came out was I happen to be a bit of a freak on phasing, you know, and that was the first thing that I picked up from that was that your own idea to do all that stuff.
2: We just about do all our own production. We have Roy Baker, who sort of co-produces with us, and all the four albums have been a co-production with him.
1: Do you feel that Night at the Opera is perhaps you've reached a climax at a certain stage in your career, because I believe it's definitely the best that you've ever done.
3: Thanks. Yes. I think it's possibly the peak so far, because it's the most successful. But I mean, we hope we're going to get better.
2: It is going to be difficult, especially with Bohemian Rhapsody being as large.
1: Well, a kid wrote me a letter about that and said, I study demonology and satanic things. Why do they use Beelzebub? And I suppose that's a legitimate question.
2: Why do we use it? Yeah. It's just why do we use anything? I mean, doesn't necessarily mean I study demonology and things. I just love the word Beelzebub. Great word, isn't it?
1: Very careful, everybody. Actually, the letter was signed with a cloven hoof at the time.
2: What is the sect? I belong to that.
4: Are you sticking pins in effigies?
1: The next single is coming off Night at the Opera is You're My Best Friend, I understand. And already we're getting a lot of requests for that. But it's entirely different in structure to Bohemian Rhapsody, and that's what makes the album attractive to me.
5: Yes, because I mean, that's probably one thing in the group that we all do right, which lends to the variety of our albums, you know. Mm. It's a very good thing, I think.
1: There have been several songs on your albums that have been involved with death and all this sort of stuff. Is that just an accidental thing, or...?
3: Well, it's Freddie's Morbid Mind, then.
2: One of my docile moods, actually. Yeah.
1: There's a thing that everybody, I suppose, is going to be wondering about, the campness of the act. That was one of the things I read in the pop press in England, that the act was a little bit camp and
3: it's
1: all this
3: not,
1: stuff.
3: It's not really camp, you know. It's rock and roll, and it's very visual as well. Mm-hmm. There's a lot of rock and roll music there.
2: Mm-hmm.
3: And
2: I think it's the same as the variety content that we have on the album. We try and put that across on stage. So, I mean, each song that we do has a different sort of meaning to it. So, I mean, you know, it is rock and roll as a sort of label. But within that, I mean, each song has a different...
1: Would you say it was rock and roll with theatre?
2: Yes, you could call it that. I mean, it's very difficult to label, because each song is in a different sort of category, really. I mean, from the 1920s vaudeville to the... to the heavy, the real sort of raw rock and roll, to the ballad, to, you know.
1: This perhaps would, the theatrical aspect may explain your gigantic statue in Japan. They're very theatrical sort of people.
2: Now you're talking.
3: I think that's, very astute. I think it does, to a great extent, explain a lot of our...
1: I understand that in Japan that you couldn't even leave your hotels. That's the immense
5: popularity. It was very
2: difficult. It was this time around. It was we had to have bodyguards all around.
3: You did see the kitchens. Though,
2: in fact, yes, and we were sort of reduced to travelling in laundry lifts and things like that. But the price of fame, they tell me.
1: But this must become tremendously confining after a little while.
4: It was very claustrophobic. Yeah.
2: It
4: was nice. Roger and I managed to get away a couple of days early to. Over here in Perth, and nobody knew we were here, and we just went out on the beach and couldn't believe that it was quiet and peace and had a good time.
1: What is your next album?
3: It's hot and sunny.
4: Very nice, yeah.
1: What is your next album?
2: Well, it's already completed. No, we haven't even started thinking about it, to be honest. We've just been very busy touring, and after we finish with Australia, we go back and have a rest and then think about it. We've got a plan. We've got to write it yet. Think about it.
1: Have you found that the world tour, which has been pretty extensive, has given you any ideas to bounce off into new songs and new ideas for structuring songs?
4: We always get some ideas from being on tour.
2: We get some ideas, but it's very difficult to actually write and sort of, write songs and get them constructed. It's ideas, yes, but to actually write on the road. I know a lot of people can do that, write on the road while they're touring, but I don't think we have.
4: We don't
2: yet.
3: We don't bang them together.
2: It takes a while.
3: Hotel rooms. We do sort of gather influences and lots of experiences on the road. Very useful when you come to write them after being on the road.
4: We take touring very seriously. Really, you get completely consumed by the actual business of playing. in theatres, because that's really most of what it's about to us, you know. Oh. So you tend not to get involved in writing songs so much as thinking about getting across to the audience that you're playing to.
1: Back to pop journalism, I suppose, but pop and rock and roll seems to be, they get too involved with themselves. Now, Rolling Stone magazine in America and New Musical Express in England.
3: Absolutely.
1: Do you find that they become very condescending
2: very
1: after
2: good
1: a while?
2: Choices, yes.
4: We don't take any of them very seriously, actually.
3: Yeah.
4: Having seen them go from the absolute bottom to the absolute top as regards what they think of us, and back down again, probably. Mm. We just
3: no doubt it will go
4: can't really take it very seriously.
3: I mean, the whole idea of having a magazine that pretends to write seriously about politics and rock and roll at the same time, to me, is totally absurd.
4: Yeah, New Musical Express is more into nail varnish than music.
1: Queen, I hope you have
2: dig at me.
1: I hope you have a very successful tour. I know it will be, and it's a sellout here in Perth and the rest of Australia. This is going over to Melbourne and Sydney. I know that you people are...
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0: Queen Diary on this day in history.
1: Hello, today is May 14th. Here are some dates from Queen history. 1977, Queen played live on a day at the races tour at Jahrhunderthal, Frankfurt, Germany. 1983, Roger was captain of a team on the BBC's quiz show Pop Quiz. 1985, Brian visited Aoyama Recording School in Japan to talk to pupils about guitar playing. 1985, Freddie received Silver Award for Mr. Bad Guy Sales in the UK. 1996, Brian and Roger attended the Cannes Film Festival where the BFI Made in Heaven films were publicly premiered. 1997, Roger joined Ian Hunter at Shepherd's Bush Empire Theatres, London, UK, in All the Young Dudes. They performed this song together at FM Tribute Concert at Wembley 1992, also with Mick Ronson and David Bowie. 2002, the We Will Rock You musical had its premiere at Dominion Theatre, London, UK. Written by Ben Elton and co-financed by Robert De Niro company Tribeca Productions. The original London production was scheduled to close on October 7, 2006. Due to public demand, the show has been extended to 2012. After the premiere, a party was organized introducing Say's band, Cary Ellis, Eric Singer, and Gary Booker in Tie Your Mother Down, Guitar Man, Hammer to Fall Slow/Fast, Tutti Frutti, A Whiter Shade of Pale, Rock and Roll, With a Little Help from My Friends, and All the Way from Memphis. 2003, Roger live at annual ARC charity concert at Old Billingsgate Market, London, UK. He was joined by Chris Thompson, Ron Wood, Bob Geldof, Spike Edney, and also Brian. I Want to Break Free, A Kind of Magic, Radio GAGA, We Will Rock You, and Tie Your Mother Down were performed. 2005, Queen plus PR live on Queen plus Paul Rogers tour at The Point, Dublin. 2005, Queen plus PR live on Queen plus Paul Rogers tour at The Point, Dublin, Ireland.

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1: Welcome back. Well, our studio guests this morning were going to be two members of the world's most successful ever rock band, and they still will be, but at the moment there's only one of them here because the other one's caught in traffic. Anyway, after 18 years together, it seems there's no part of the world where they haven't had a hit.
2: Yes, today they released their 32nd single in the United Kingdom, a track taken from their forthcoming album, The Miracle, called I Want It All. Let's say hello to Brian May from Queen.
3: Hello,
2: hi, Brian. We understand that Ron is caught in traffic. So
3: yes, I think he's struggling through what I just struggled through. But we may see him in a minute.
2: It's pretty heavy out there, isn't it? The road should clear from you. Do you still, we mentioned that, it's a pretty incredible record, really. 32nd single. Do you still get the same sense of excitement, Brian?
3: I get more excitement about this than anything for a while, because it has been quite a while since we released anything. I'm pretty excited about just having something out there again. I think it's 3 years since we actually had a record out there, and we've been very, very busy. But it's nice to have something out there and happening.
2: When Queen started all those years back, you were fairly... I mean, you planned very carefully the intervals between which you produce your records. But has it become a bit more haphazard? You sort of just for 3 years do nothing?
3: Not really haphazard, but we changed the whole philosophy after about 15 years or whatever it was. It had been a kind of treadmill which we trapped ourselves in. So we would tour and make a record, tour and make another record, and there was never any room to breathe. So we actually decided 3 years ago that we would take a little time off and put the record out when we were ready, and not just get back on the treadmill immediately, but choose our time, you know.
2: You would think, wouldn't you, when we use that corny old cliche supergroup, you sort of, I guess the public, including ourselves, have the image of, you know, really good times most of the time, hard work agreed. But you can get stale, can you? You can get stagnant and bored, even.
3: No, I don't think you get bored, but, you know, life goes by and there are other areas that you have to explore. But I actually want to be a musician, but there are a lot of areas within that.
2: Yes. Well, also, other areas, and there is life outside music. I mean, you've just been to America and back, haven't you?
3: I took my kiddies for a couple of weeks to America, yes. There wasn't much work involved, except in looking after them.
2: Tramping around Disneyland, eh?
3: Yeah, it's a hard life, isn't it?
1: You're working on a solo project as well, then?
3: I am.
1: Is life outside Queen for you?
3: Yes, there's a lot. Yes, I am working on a solo project, which has been around for a while, but I shelved it when we were making the Queen album, because that sort of comes before everything.
1: Is it different sort of music?
3: It's a bit different, yeah, because there are a few things which haven't fitted into the framework of Queen over the years, so I can let them out of my system in a different way. Yeah, I'm working hard on that. And I got very involved in the British bone marrow donor appeal as well, which I've been dashing around the country for recently, which has been quite an inspiration to me, really, to see the people that work in that.
2: In what way? Do you explain why it's a... an inspiration? Shouldn't really explain it, mind, should it?
3: Well, just to see the enthusiasm that they have, and in particular, you know, this lady, Mrs. Morse, who died recently, who just devoted the rest of her life to building up a register.
4: And Mr. Taylor is here, so I won't go rabbiting on anymore.
3: Hello, Mr. Taylor.
2: We were worried about you. We were worried about you, Roger. How's the traffic?
5: Oh, it's absolutely dreadful. It gets worse and worse. I've forgotten how bad it was. I've been waiting.
4: He's very brown.
5: I'm fairly brown.
1: You've just been Australian outbacking.
5: Yes, I went to the Barrier Reef and a couple of places I've always meant to go to, and we had a spare a few weeks, so off I went.
2: So there you are. We've been talking about hard work, and you two have just talked about California and the Barrier Reef. Good morning to you. Belated good morning to you. When you get to a place like the Barrier Reef, do you find it just one of the best things? Is you're away from most people. Because presumably your life's crowded and noisy.
5: It's so enormous, and it just goes on forever. And it really is the end of nowhere. You know, that and Patagonia, I think.
4: You've been there too?
5: No, not recently.
1: I think the Barrier Reef, somebody told me the Barrier Reef is a living thing, and it's as big as Scotland, Wales and England all put together.
5: Yeah, I think it's 1,200 miles
1: long. Incredible.
2: Somebody also told me we're managing to wreck that too, the human race.
5: I think there's a particular kind of starfish which is actually doing more damage than the human race, isn't it?
2: Oh, the starfish?
5: Yeah, we're sort of looking after it, I think. Yeah.
2: It's a harpoon. Have you seen, presumably you've seen your video, have you? You've seen it again and again, I expect, of your new one.
5: I've hardly seen it. I was on it, as, you know, and then I went away and I haven't really seen it much.
1: Well, we've got a real treat for you today, then, because I think it is about time that we heard Queen's 32nd UK single. Here they are performing on stage, I Want It All.

0: Brilliant.
1: We just cut you off just as you were getting to
2: going
1: top gear there. Sorry about that.
3: Warming up.
0: Where did you make that video? It looked like a pretty sort of big, spacious sort of...
2: Big studio in Elstree. Yeah.
0: It was a sort of warehouse type place.
2: Yeah.
0: When you make a video, do you just play the whole song as though you're playing it live? Or all those other shots? You've got lots of cameras...
3: Well, with that one, yes, we really wanted it to make it look fairly informal, as if it was we were just playing in a warehouse. It didn't really turn quite that way. But, yeah, we just played it all the way through, then we just did a few little insert bits.
0: Good.
3: With close-ups on vocals and things.
0: I want it all, I want it all, I want it all, I want
1: now.
0: It now. Is that the anthem for 1989 and Queen?
1: Must be, yeah. We can hope. We're still trying to get it. Yeah.
0: Well, I'd say that you've done pretty well. You've got pretty much all of it already, but stay with us. We'll have lots more time for chat later. Right now it's time for the weather, Mike.
1: That's right. Carol's off this morning, so it's up to us to bring you those all-important weather details. In Scotland, there'll be cloud across western...
0: Hello again. Well, we're joined again on the sofa by Brian May and Roger Taylor from Queen. So we've got you both here looking very much more relaxed now, Roger. You've had time to settle down.
3: I just rushed in from the London traffic before, so...
0: Great. Well, we're talking about your new single... Your 32nd single as the group Queen.
2: You keep saying this, it makes it sound very old. We're really young.
0: So 18 years you've been together, but 3 years since your last single.
2: That's right, yes.
0: So it's good news to hear that you've got another one coming. We've had lots of phone calls since we first saw you earlier on this morning saying, are they going to tour?
2: We very much hope so. There's a few things to sort out before we do, but we very much hope to be out there again, yeah.
0: Will we see that this year, or next year?
2: It's possible. It's hard to say at the moment. It depends on how the record goes and, like... We didn't really want to jump in straight away and just get, you know, back in there.
0: Yeah.
2: It has to be right.
3: It took a year to make the album, and it's quite a thing to gear up again. Mm. And I think now we just sort of see how it goes and hopefully tour.
0: The album being The Miracle.
3: That's right.
0: Which is released, I think, end of this month, isn't it?
2: Yeah.
0: Well, let's have a quick look at that single, anyway, which is released now. Can we go out and...
2: Today.
0: Today, yeah. Right. Well, that's good timing then, isn't it? The single, I Want It All. Let's take a look. I Want It All by Queen. How important is the video to selling the single?
2: It's still quite important, but I think radio is the most important and always will be because people have to hear it. And videos have got very cliched over the years. We don't think it's the best thing we've ever seen.
3: No, it's not.
2: But you kind of have to do a video, you know.
0: Well, you do, don't you? And Roger, you were saying as we were watching that it costs more to make the video than it does to make the song.
3: Oh, yes, probably by a factor of 10, I think.
0: Yes, and it's and yet there is this pressure. You have to have a video, don't you?
3: You do, really, yeah. To come on shows like this.
0: Or we'd have had you on video or not. some of your videos as well. I mean, that one, as we're just watching you play it, but some of your videos have really been, you know, maybe not outrageous, but quite over the top. I mean, the one where you're all dressed up as
3: women.
0: Yes.
3: Yeah. That was great fun, actually, to make that one. But... I don't know, the videos, I think everybody's seen so many videos now, and I'm just tired, every concept's been used, and it's, I don't know, and I think we made one of the first videos, and we thought we'd
0: that
3: sort
0: was
3: of done,
0: Bohemian Rhapsody.
3: Said quite a lot with that, and of course that looks absolutely archaic now.
0: You said an awful lot with Bohemian Rhapsody, because it was a 6-minute song, wasn't it?
2: Now, there's a whole story to tell there. Sometimes the video can help tell a story, but sometimes I think the video can narrow the whole image of it down. You know, it's nice for people to weave their own patterns in their own minds about a song, I think.
0: Yes, it's like, I can't remember exactly, but when a child quoted once that they thought the pictures in their mind were better than the ones they can see on television.
2: I'm sure.
0: I mean, the imagination actually can create all sorts of images.
2: Exactly,
3: absolutely. Hit the nail on the head. I think that's what music's all about, really. Mm. It's an oral thing, isn't it?
0: Freddie seems to enjoy himself on the videos, though, on any stage, really, doesn't he? What's he doing at the moment?
2: He's great. Well, he's singing better than ever, as you'll hear on the album. He's singing higher and harder and more emotionally, I think, than ever.
3: No matter how much he moans and groans, as soon as he gets a microphone, it's just the magic comes
0: he's
3: out.
0: Away.
1: He really is one of those types when the old fridge light comes on, you know, he starts to perform, doesn't he?
3: That's right. Yeah, it's just
0: you're performing... solo and with another group as well, aren't you? You're the Cross.
3: I am, actually. Well, I have been, and I will be again. Obviously, this has taken a long time, the Queen album, and you have to throw yourself into whatever's happening at the time, 100%, but the Cross is still very much a living entity.
0: But very much one that you're having to sort of push up. I mean, it's that they're on the way up as opposed to there. It must be quite odd, in a way, for you to be, you know, part of your successful Queen, and also having to really push a lesser-known band.
3: very true, but I mean, I'm just one of them. And it's, in some ways, it's quite a sort of humbling experience. And I'm sort of, I've come to terms with it now. And I'm willing to go through all the growing pains of that band, you know, if I get enough time with Queen. So it's really very, quite interesting. And I'm quite prepared to, you know, to push it through.
0: Good.
3: To work at it.
0: If you've got time to do both.
3: Yeah.
0: I must say, I do hope we see you on the road before too long.
2: Thank you. It's been too long already.
0: As Mike was saying when we were listening to you, you're the one band where all you need to hear is like a few seconds and we know immediately that's Queen.
2: That's nice to know.
1: Very distinctive sound. Yeah.
3: Great. Well, we hope to be playing.
1: Good.
3: For everybody.
1: We've got a very, it's only a distinctive sound, and a very distinctive apparition sitting on your...
4: Well, good morning. Good morning, Mr. Giles. When I saw that we had Brian May and Roger Taylor coming in this morning, I thought, a distinguished cricketer, distinguished tennis player, this is going to be my morning. Then it turns out that I get here and it's royalty. We are thrilled, honoured, and indeed very distinctive.
1: Brian May, by the way, it's Peter May who was a cricketer.
4: Maybe in your world, I'm thinking of another one.
1: Yes, his
4: younger brother. Was he a hero of yours?
2: Oh, a hero, of course, yeah. Played for Middlesex.
1: Played for Surrey, Peter May.
4: Played for Middlesex. Anyway, good morning, Britain.
1: You're right.
4: It's time now for... That's all right. You're going to now hear the letters. Viewers have sent in lots of letters.
2: I've blown it now.
4: No, you haven't. Not at all. It's nice. This is what shows it's natural and it's live. And for many of us, it's in colour. Good morning, Britain. A world without newspapers would be the perfect present for Her Majesty the Queen. Then she wouldn't have to read all the rubbish that is printed about her and her family. Nice thought, isn't it? You'd like that for your lot too, would you?
2: I'd like that one.
4: Good. See about this one. Mrs. Fitzpatrick of St. Albans has a more practical, has a different favourite word. It is, he says, serendipity. Do you know what it means?
5: Yes, it's a lucky accident.
4: Very nice. It is that sort of thing. Well, let me give you the good rector's answer, which is actually almost spot on. Serendipity is the faculty of finding valuable or agreeable things not sought for. Go out cheerfully today, he says, and encounter the unexpected. It is. Happy accidents.
0: A lucky accident.
4: It's a lovely way of describing it.
5: It's also a shop in Kensington High Street.
0: If you walk along there later on this morning, you'll probably do quite well there. You were both nodding when, in jest, when we were saying that perhaps a world without newspapers might be rather nice for a day or two. Have you fared badly, newspaper-wise?
2: A pain in the neck to us very often, yes.
0: Really?
2: But that's life, I guess.
0: Because there have been, sort of in the past, over the 18 years that you've stayed together, which surely shows that you get on well together, if you can stay together as a band 18 years, that there are sort of arguments and splits between the four of you.
3: Well, there are always arguments.
2: There's a lot of arguments, most of them healthy in the end, yeah.
3: Yeah.
0: In that they're about your music, you mean?
2: Yeah, we actually get on very well at the moment, I think.
3: Yeah, it's not difficult.
2: Yeah, no, we get on better. There were periods when it was difficult. You know, it's like any long relationship. You get times when it's very tense. Mm. But we got through them, and I think we've all been a great help to each other recently. I think we've all found life quite difficult in a way, because being a pop star isn't all glamour. You know.
1: Not at all.
2: You know, and there's a lot of times when things get very hard, and I think we've been very helpful to each other.
0: And your latest single you all wrote together as well, I believe.
2: That's right. In fact, the whole album we wrote together. It was a conscious decision right at the beginning. We said, whatever happens in this studio, it's going to be the four of us that put everything together.
0: Good.
2: And that's
0: an example of togetherness.
3: So democracy at work.
2: Yeah, it helps.
0: Well, it's lovely to talk to you today, I must
2: say.
0: Best of luck with the single, and do tour. Best of luck with the album that's coming out later on this year. And, hopefully we'll see you again before too long.
2: Yeah.
3: Thanks very much.
0: Thanks for coming in. Thanks.
1: And if those newspapers print your tour dates, you'll forgive them all, won't you?
2: Yeah.
1: We must defend them somehow.
3: They're all owned by
1: thanks to you as ever, Giles.
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1: And this is a new song. 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

0: Queen Diary on this day in history.
1: Hello, today is May 14th. Here are some dates from Queen history. 1977, Queen played live on a day at the races tour at Jahrhunderthal, Frankfurt, Germany. 1983, Roger was captain of a team on the BBC's quiz show Pop Quiz. 1985, Brian visited Aoyama Recording School in Japan to talk to pupils about guitar playing. 1985, Freddie received Silver Award for Mr. Bad Guy Sales in the UK. 1996, Brian and Roger attended the Cannes Film Festival where the BFI Made in Heaven films were publicly premiered. 1997, Roger joined Ian Hunter at Shepherd's Bush Empire Theatres, London, UK, in All the Young Dudes. They performed this song together at FM Tribute Concert at Wembley 1992, also with Mick Ronson and David Bowie. 2002, the We Will Rock You musical had its premiere at Dominion Theatre, London, UK. Written by Ben Elton and co-financed by Robert De Niro company Tribeca Productions. The original London production was scheduled to close on October 7, 2006. Due to public demand, the show has been extended to 2012. After the premiere, a party was organized introducing Say's band, Carrie Ellis, Eric Singer, and Gary Booker in Tie Your Mother Down, Guitar Man, Hammer to Fall Slow/Fast, Tutti Frutti, A Whiter Shade of Pale, Rock and Roll, With a Little Help from My Friends, and All the Way from Memphis. 2003, Roger live at annual ARC charity concert at Old Billingsgate Market, London, UK. He was joined by Chris Thompson, Ron Wood, Bob Geldof, Spike Edney, and also Brian. I Want to Break Free, A Kind of Magic, Radio GAGA, We Will Rock You, and Tie Your Mother Down were performed. 2005, Queen plus PR live on Queen plus Paul Rogers tour at The Point, Dublin, Ireland. 2007, Brian and Roger appeared on stage of We Will Rock You musical at the Dominion Theatre, London, UK, celebrating 5th year of the production of the show. At the end, they also received an award. The show became the longest running show to occupy the Dominion and reached the 3 mil sold tickets mark. 2011, Brian and Carrie Ellis played live on Anthem's tour at Cardiff, UK. 2012, Brian and Roger played live at the Dominion Theatre at We Will Rock You musical 10th anniversary.
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0: We call the album A Night at the Opera. No, don't misunderstand, darling. It's a rock and roll record with the scale of opera, the pathos of Greek tragedy, the wit of Shakespeare, the unbridled joy of musical theatre. It's a musical experience.
1: Yeah.
0: Rather than just another record. Something for everyone, something... Something that will make people feel belongs to them. We're mixed genres, we're cross boundaries, we're speaking bloody tongues if we want to.
2: No, there's no musical ghetto that could contain us.
0: That's it.
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1: Queen and Adam Lambert live in London in June 2022. Rhapsody Over London is the name of this recording that is an official compilation of several Queen concerts at the O2 in London. The setlist basically hasn't changed since 2019. On the plus side, there's less and less talking, which means more music. It really is 2 hours of hits. On the downside, Roger's voice was in a really bad shape, and this has to be the worst version of I'm in Love with My Car ever. After a few nights, it was dropped from the setlist completely. Since Brian's 2016 tour with Kerry Ellis, he has been experimenting with Antonín Dvořák's New World Symphony in his guitar solo, and now it's a fixed part of it. It's absolutely beautiful.

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1: There's another track called Back Chat on which you play a solo which reminded me instantly of the Isley Brothers.
2: Theirs is phased, isn't it? I seem to remember. Strangely enough, I think they cropped up in the conversation because we were talking about what we were doing. There were lots of times when we said, well, what actually are we doing? We're doing this kind of black-based music, and we're doing it... It's a sort of halfway stage between that and rock music, which is where we come from. What actually is it? And I think the Isley Brothers were one of the things we talked about because they did have records which were very rhythmic and... Well, primarily dance records, but there was a lot of guitar work in. In fact, Hendrix did some of their earlier records, didn't he? I know. And the guy who followed on with the Isley Brothers was a big Hendrix fan, I think.
3: Yeah.
2: To be honest, there wasn't going to be a guitar solo on there. It was John Deacon, whose song it is, has gone perhaps more violently black than any of us, really. We had lots of arguments about this, and what he was heading for on his tracks, really, was a total non-compromise situation, you know, doing the black stuff as the R&B artists would do it, and no concessions to our methods at all. And I was trying to edge him a little bit back into the central path and trying to get a bit of heaviness into it and a bit of sort of the anger that rock music puts into it. So it was just one night I said, look, let me go in there and see what I can do. I just feel like it because I could, you know, I didn't feel that the song as it stood was aggressive enough. Because it's back chat, it's supposed to be about people arguing.

0: Teen Diary on this day in history.
1: Hello, today is May 14th. Here are some dates from Queen history. 1977, Queen played live on a day at the races tour at Jahrhunderthal, Frankfurt, Germany. 1983, Roger was captain of a team on the BBC's quiz show Pop Quiz. 1985, Brian visited Aoyama Recording School in Japan to talk to pupils about guitar playing. 1985, Freddie received Silver Award for Mr. Bad Guy sales in the UK. 1996, Brian and Roger attended the Cannes Film Festival where the BFI Made in Heaven films were publicly premiered. 1997, Roger joined Ian Hunter at Shepherd's Bush Empire Theatres, London, UK, in All the Young Dudes. They performed this song together at FM Tribute Concert at Wembley 1992, also with Mick Ronson and David Bowie. 2002, The We Will Rock You musical had its premiere at Dominion Theatre, London, UK. Written by Ben Elton and co-financed by Robert De Niro company Tribeca Productions. The original London production was scheduled to close on October 7, 2006. Due to public demand, the show has been extended to 2012. After the premiere, a party was organized introducing Say's band, Carrie Ellis, Eric Singer, and Gary Booker in Tie Your Mother Down, Guitar Man, Hammer to Fall Slow Slash Fast, Tutti Frutti, A Whiter Shade of Pale, Rock and Roll, With a Little Help from My Friends, and All the Way from Memphis. 2003, Roger live at annual ARC charity concert at Old Billingsgate Market, London, UK. He was joined by Chris Thompson, Ron Wood, Bob Geldof, Spike Edney, and also Brian. I Want to Break Free, A Kind of Magic, Radio GAGA, We Will Rock You, and Tie Your Mother Down were performed. 2005, Queen plus PR live on Queen plus Paul Rogers tour at The Point, Dublin, Ireland. 2007, Brian and Roger appeared on stage of We Will Rock You musical at the Dominion Theatre, London, UK, celebrating 5th year of the production of the show. At the end, they also received an award. The show became the longest running show to occupy the Dominion and reached the 3 mil sold tickets mark. 2011, Brian and Carrie Ellis played live on Anthem's tour at Cardiff, UK. 2012, Brian and Roger played live at the Dominion Theatre at We Will Rock You musical 10th anniversary.
0: 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That's Queen. That's Queen Radio Net.

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1: Get those hands up in the air. We've got one last song. This last little sentiment. Everybody give it up for Live Aid!

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1: The story behind the song, The Miracle. After the Magic Tour, the band took a year away from each other, and coming back together in 1988 to record the Miracle album, they famously decided to share all the song credits, which helped them to pull together again in the studio in a way that they probably hadn't done since the mid-70s. It's since been acknowledged, however, which band member was the source of each song, and well publicised that the title track was Freddie's idea. Any seasoned Queen fan might easily have arrived at that conclusion without being told, though. The lyrical pattern, with a litany of random features forming the rhyme scheme, is too close to Bicycle Race to be ignored, even though The Miracle has a slower tempo, as well as being more measured and reflective, making it closer in mood to the start of a very early Freddie offering, My Fairy King. The Miracle lasts 5 minutes, which is surprising. It seems that the listener is taken on board as its enchanting melody cruises along, perfectly balanced with the instrumental harmonies. The song starts with a staccato rhythm that appropriately mimics the sound suggested by the opening line, Every Drop of Rain That Falls, and then embarks on a celebration of both the natural world and human achievement, new as well as old. The song develops to set out a plea for peace on earth, an end to war, and then suggests the possibility of the elimination of global hunger and poverty, as well as the emergence of a worldwide liberty and unanimity. Unsurprisingly, the music press panned the song for its idealism, which was considered naive. But the band defended themselves, and the closing mantra, that time will come, one day you'll see, when we can all be friends, enshrines an eternal hope. The video of the song is also memorable for the impressive impersonations performed by the group's young doppelgangers, the costumes worn by the young Freddie reflecting the different eras of Queen's live performances. 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
0: Yeah, you look great. What do you think has kept the band together and so intact? And same thing has kept the band...
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0: 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What do you think has kept the band together and so...

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1: Well, it's a message of love. Love in a peaceful world. And here's a song called Wishing Well. All right.

0: How would you describe yourself as an artist? Would you say that you're a very organized person, very spontaneous person, or how would you say?
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this song was written for me by Brian and by the lovely Don Black. And I'm very honoured. It's a new song. It's on Anthems. We've done a slightly different version of it. This is I Can't Be Your Friend.

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But it's been no bed of roses, no pleasure cruise. I consider it a challenge before the whole human race.

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A very special playlist with only slow and love songs created for your evening relaxation.

0: don't forget that the second solo is all the way through. It sounds like a firecracker. Imagine I'm going on a set. Sorry about this, but Brian's guitar is about to blow.
1: Not to worry. Shout when you're ready, fellas.
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3: 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Yeah, I see. 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And then you keep on the bell. I think it's much more refined. Okay, another one from the top.

0: 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That was an original. 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

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And on the drums, Roger Taylor. And on the bass,